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1: All right, so we're looking at another beautiful one heading into Monday. Pretty much the same story across the board, wall-to-wall sunshine. For Columbus and Cleveland, you can expect lows tonight dipping down to the mid-60s, with tomorrow's highs climbing back up to the upper 80s. Same deal for Toledo, Akron, and Cincinnati, just another stellar summer day on tap.
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1: All right, so we're looking at another beautiful one heading into Monday. Pretty much the same story across the board, wall-to-wall sunshine. For Columbus and Cleveland, you can expect lows tonight dipping down to the mid-60s, with tomorrow's highs climbing back up to the upper 80s. Same deal for Toledo, Akron, and Cincinnati, just another stellar summer day on tap,

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1: All right, so we're looking at another beautiful one heading into Monday. Pretty much the same story across the board, wall-to-wall sunshine. For Columbus and Cleveland, you can expect lows tonight dipping down to the mid-60s, with tomorrow's highs climbing back up to the upper 80s. Same deal for Toledo, Akron, and Cincinnati, just another stellar summer day on tap,

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1: All right, so we're looking at another beautiful one heading into Monday. Pretty much the same story across the board, wall-to-wall sunshine. For Columbus and Cleveland, you can expect lows tonight dipping down to the mid-60s, with tomorrow's highs climbing back up to the upper 80s. Same deal for Toledo, Akron, and Cincinnati, just another stellar summer day on tap.
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1: All right, we've got a quiet night out there in Columbus and Cleveland, but heads up for some changes. Heading into Tuesday, we're looking at patchy rain moving into the region. It'll be warm and muggy, with lows only dipping to around 68 and highs climbing to 81. That same story goes for spots like Akron and Cincinnati, too. So, keep an umbrella handy for tomorrow, might just need it.

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1: A beautiful night out there in Cleveland and Columbus, and pretty much the same story across Ohio. But heading into Tuesday, we're going to see a change. Expect some patchy rain moving in, so you might want to grab the umbrella. Temps will be mild, with lows around 68 and highs getting up near 81. So a bit of a damp day on tap for Akron, Cincinnati, and everywhere in between.

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1: 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Paddle to the metal.
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0: 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Weather.
1: Heading into Tuesday, most of Ohio's looking at a mild night, but we could see some patchy rain moving in later. For tomorrow, expect highs around 81 with lows near 68. Akron and Cleveland are both clear right now, and that's the story for much of the state tonight. Columbus has a bit of mist hanging around, but we're all heading into a similar, slightly damp Tuesday across the region.
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1: All right, folks, let's look ahead to Tuesday across Ohio. For Columbus and Cincinnati, we're expecting patchy rain nearby, with highs up around 81 degrees and lows near 68. That same story goes for Cleveland and Toledo too, kinda muggy with those scattered showers. Over in Akron, more of that misty vibe sticking around. So basically, pack an umbrella statewide tomorrow, with a warm, damp day on tap. Highs low 80s, lows in the upper 60s.
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0: no matter what time.
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1: A quiet, clear start out there in Columbus and Cleveland, and that's the story across most of Ohio this morning. Just watch for some patchy fog in the river valleys on the early drive. We're heading into a beautiful summer day, with highs getting up to around 86 and a low tonight near 66 under sunny skies. But changes are coming for Tuesday, with patchy rain moving in. Tomorrow's looking at highs around 81 and lows near 68.

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2: This Movie Star Monday, we visit with James Keach. You might know him from National Lampoon's Vacation, from Walk the Line, The Long Riders, and much more. He's got a new film out right now. It's called Greg Allman, The Music of My Soul.
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1: It's Monday. My beautiful bride here at my side. Hello, Heidi. How are you?
2: Hello, John. I'm well. How are you?
1: Good. You have a nice weekend? Just sit and relax and do...
2: Yeah.
1: We weren't as busy as normal, but yeah, we still didn't get to relax a lot. We're almost done with our basement. I cannot wait to just be done. One of these days, you know how bored we're going to be when we get everything finished?
2: We'll probably get it finished this winter.
1: I hope it's before then. It is a Movie Star Monday, and I've got a super duper guest today. I've had his brother on the program a few times. Stacy Keach has been on the show a couple times, but this time it's James Keach. He's also an actor and he's a producer of a new movie about Greg Allman. Now, you might know him from very first Vacation movie. He was the police officer that walked up after they forgot the dog hooked to the the bumper.
2: Yeah, oh, yeah.
1: He was the police officer.
2: I like that.
1: He's
2: actor.
1: In a bunch of other movies too, but he did such a good job in that particular role. I'm so excited to visit with James Keach coming up on this Movie Star Monday.
0: H-Town wakes up with
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0: Turn it up in the morning. 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
5: From Feature Story News in London, I'm Simon Gaitan. French President Emmanuel Macron is chairing an emergency cabinet meeting on Monday as wildfires force France's biggest peacetime evacuation since the Second World War. More than a quarter of a million people have now been ordered to leave their homes in the Bordeaux region, with the blaze burning some 42,000 hectares and advancing to within 10 miles of the city. William Denslow reports from Bordeaux.
6: A common night for first responders battling these blazes here in the Bordeaux region, but major concerns remain. On Saturday evening into Sunday, some 5 municipalities were forced to evacuate, adding to the number of those forced to leave their homes to over 200,000. Now, firefighters we've been speaking to on the ground say that conditions incredibly difficult to contain. Winds are swirling. The dryness of the conditions mean that some estimate that 3 days of rainfall might be required to fully extinguish the blazes. Real concerns, especially as local officials say that these fires are now at the gates of the municipality of Bordeaux. William Denslow in the Bordeaux region, France.
5: A terror suspect has been shot dead by German police after a vehicle was driven into crowds gathered for a pride event in Berlin on Sunday. One person has been confirmed dead in the attack, with at least 29 others injured. The Indian government has put together a special task force and is working on legislation to dramatically increase penalties for exam fraud in the wake of intense street protests over exam paper leaks, which saw the resignation of the country's education minister. Neha Punya reports from New Delhi.
7: They've announced a host of measures. Apart from Dharmendra Pradhan's resignation, they're bringing in a legislation today which will increase the fine for anyone found guilty of exam leaks to about 100 million Indian rupees, increase the jail term to up to 10 years. They're promising to finish investigating these cases in 2 months, which is unheard of in the Indian judicial system. So they are trying to address these concerns. Mr. Modi also announced that he's setting up a task force led by some very big names in the Indian setup who will help figure out a way ahead to ensure that exam systems across the board in India become leak-proof. But the very fact that a resignation happened is unheard of. And many analysts say that this was proof the government was worried about eroding its political capital and goodwill among people on the ground. It was also worried about how this would give the opposition more ammunition to target the government at a time when there are some key elections coming up in several Indian regions.
5: The US and Iran have continued their halt in attacks as efforts continue to bring back ceasefire negotiations between the two countries. Oman has held talks with Iran over the closed Strait of Hormuz. From bureaus worldwide, this is FSN.
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8: All right, a look at the weather shaping up for Monday across the states. We're seeing a real split. Out west, it's a hot and sunny story for Los Angeles, San Diego, and Phoenix, with highs from the upper 70s all the way up to a scorching 108 in Phoenix. Meanwhile, in the central and southern plains, Chicago, Dallas, Houston, and San Antonio are also under plenty of sun, but with temperatures ranging from a pleasant high of 79 up to 105. Over on the East Coast, New York and Philadelphia will see a mix of sun and patchy rain, with highs in the low 80s and lows in the mid-60s.
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2: Now, today's a reason to partay. Here's my beautiful bride, Heidi Small. What do you have for me, Heidi?
3: Today is creme brulee day.
2: Oh, I love creme brulee.
3: You do love
2: creme
3: brulee.
2: Wait, is there a drink for creme brulee?
3: There's a creme brulee cocktail.
2: Is there, really?
3: There is.
2: Okay.
3: It is vanilla vodka, Frangelico, vanilla simple syrup, half and half, an egg white, and torched sugar topper.
2: Oh, my goodness.
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2: 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So you said you sent me the drink.
3: I did.
2: All right. Well, I'll share it with you guys, folks. I've got a link to that drink. It's in the show notes for today at johnandheidishow.com.

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1: John and Heidi in the morning.
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0: turn it up in the morning.
3: Now, surveys and studies and such, having friends with more money may affect your happiness more than you think. What? A new study found that people who feel financially behind their peers often report lower levels of well-being, even when their own income is similar to the people around them. McGill University did the research. They analyzed data from more than 200,000 people, 22 different countries. They found that comparing your lifestyle to your wealthier friends or coworkers or social circles can influence feelings of happiness. Really? Do you feel that way?
4: I don't like comparing myself to anybody.
3: But it'll make your happiness and your purpose and connection numbers go down. The effect was especially noticeable among younger people. Researchers say the findings highlight how financial comparisons, not just actual income, can shape how people view their lives and their success. Here's the thing. We've got some friends who have a beautiful lake home and this cool dock and boats and all that. Here's the cool thing. They're friends. We get to go hang out with them.
4: We get to go there and we don't have to pay the bills.
3: I'm like, I've never once been like, oh, I wish I had all this. All I can think is, can you imagine what the insurance costs on this? I wonder how much it costs. So, you know, just the gas alone in that boat. At the end of the day, I'm like, I don't want to be rich. I just want to have friends that are rich. There we go.
4: That's right.
3: You don't have to pay for nothing. Surveys and studies and such on the John and Heidi Show.

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1: Now, big screen, little screen. Freddy Krueger is ready for another close-up. Paramount has closed a deal for the rights to adapt the original screenplay for A Nightmare on Elm Street under a new genre label, Paramount Primal. So the original came out in 1984. So they're working on this. I don't know, because it doesn't have a title right now, but it's going to be more Freddy Krueger coming is the good news, because there's a lot of fans. And then every time they would have like the final chapter, then they would have two more.
2: I don't
1: after
2: know how
1: that.
2: I feel about this. I'm a huge Nightmare on Elm Street fan. Huge.
1: Well,
2: but if Robert Englund isn't going to be Freddy, I wish they would just leave it be.
1: Yeah, I don't know who's going to be who. Anyway, Randy Quaid, known for his roles in things like Christmas Vacation and Kingpin, is going to make a rare public appearance. Oh, it's already done. It was July 25th.
2: Oh.
1: Anyway, it was in New Jersey, so we probably wouldn't have been there anyway.
2: But love him.
1: Anyway, I'm a big fan of him, and I think he's super talented. Jennifer Lopez is searching for a new lover for her home, the mansion she's been trying to unload for years. Buyers have been on the line, have fallen through. The potential buyer...
2: I totally misunderstood what you were trying to say.
1: What?
2: That she was looking for a lover to move into her house with her.
1: Like, no, she's trying to sell it.
2: Yeah, okay.
1: Yeah. She's dropped it. There was a deposit. It says a substantial deposit on the $50 million home. But they walked away, so apparently they didn't get that back. She dropped it about $61 million. So anyway, it's been for sale for a minute. I don't know what's wrong with it, but apparently it's not good on marriages, though, from the sounds of it. So big screen, little screen on the John and Heidi Show.

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2: Heidi, did you know the Earth gains about 40,000 tons of dust from space every year? Most of it burns up in the atmosphere, but tiny particles still reach the surface. So we just keep gaining 40,000 tons of dust every year.
3: Huh.
2: So is that why everything's so dusty in here? Honestly, I did tidy up the studio the other day. You should have, you can't really tell now because I've untidied it, but you should have saw how dirty this area was right here. I took a little napkin thing and paper towel and I got it damp and I wiped it off and it was like black. Yeah. I was like, what in the, how long has it been since I cleaned over here? Apparently it's been a while. We don't know everything, but now we know this.

0: John and Heidi in the morning. Early hits.
1: Time now for the joke of the day with my beautiful bride, Heidi Small, and she's smirking at me. That's not a good thing. What do we have?
2: What did Blackbeard the pirate say when he turned 80 years old?
1: Blackbeard when he turned 80. I have no idea.
2: I'm 80.
1: These are so dumb.
3: I'm 80.
1: Oh. Thank you, Heidi.
2: You're welcome.
1: I'm going to get a haircut. Guess what I'm going to say to the lady? Can't wait. She might stab me with the scissors. I better wait till she's done cutting my hair. All right. That is your joke of the day on the John and Heidi Show.
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1: Time now for the scoop of the day. In spite of what you might have been taught in school, it turns out Earth will not eventually be swallowed by the sun when it expands into a red giant about 5 billion years from now. A new study has determined that as the sun ages, it will lose mass, weaken its gravity, and allow Earth's orbit to drift further away, probably far enough to avoid being engulfed. The catch? Earth will still become a little too hot to support life billions of years before any of this happens, though. So we're probably going to be okay. And E.T.'s favorite candy, Reese's Pieces, they're getting their first new U.S. flavor in decades. 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It features the brand's signature peanut butter candy wrapped around a cookie chocolate center.
2: Yeah, why do we gotta mess with things?
1: Have you noticed how many different products just from Reese's?
2: Just from Reese's.
1: I was in a convenience store talking about it, and the guy, he kept calling them SKUs. He's like, you know how many SKUs we have for Reese's? And I'm like, what's a SKU? He goes, every one of these, there's a different number.
2: Yeah.
1: It's a SKU. And he kept saying SKU so many times that I can't hear the word SKU without thinking of that guy. But I don't remember what the number was, but it was over 100 SKUs.
2: That is crazy.

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0: Thank you for listening to the John and Heidi Show on this Movie Star Monday. Our guest today is Mr. James Keach. James, we've had a chance to visit with your brother, Stacy, and we are excited to visit with you. Love you in the movie Vacation with Chevy Chase, and we're going to chat about that. But you got a new movie out right now. Let's talk about this. It's about Greg Allman. How in the world did you get involved in this particular project?
1: Well, I was asked to, after I finished a movie called Linda Ronstadt, the sound of my voice, Michael Lehman, the manager of Greg, called me up and said, would I be interested in doing a story about Greg and the Allman Brothers? And I said, I knew their music, but I didn't know much about them. And then my wife, Nancy, said to me, you have to do it. This is the band that got me through high school. These are the fantastic musicians. And then I started getting into the story of Greg and his brother. And I have I'm very close to my brother, Stacy, my older brother. And he had that relationship with his brother. And we both came from the South and dealing with integration and segregation. And I've had addiction in my family. So by the time I got through one book about Greg, I was like, this guy has got a fantastic story to tell. And needless to say, I always loved his music, but I had no idea about how when he went on his solo career. I mean, the depth of this man's talent is immense. Really is. He's a one of a kind.
0: And this is not your first music movie. You've done several. You may be the foremost expert in this genre.
1: Well, I don't know about that, but you know, I certainly know a good story when I'm presented with it, and all those people had incredible stories. And the similarity between all of them with me is that I was huge fans of all of their music, you know.
0: So you've done a bunch of music movies, but the first was a Johnny Cash movie, and I was told that he and his wife reached out to you because they loved you in a movie about Jesse James. Is that accurate?
1: Yeah. Johnny was a huge fan of the Long Riders. And in fact, when I was, you know, my brother had gotten himself into some trouble years ago, and Johnny Cash came by my dad's office on Laurel Canyon in the San Fernando Valley and stopped his bus, and he got out because it said Stacy Keach Productions. He thought that was my brother, and he came, knocked on the door, and he visited with my dad for 3 hours and was friends with my family for the rest of his life. And when John saw the Long Riders and he knew I was directing, he said, he was a TV show called Dr. Quinn Medicine Woman, and he said, I'll do this show if James directs it. And so I did, and the rest is history.
0: Now, on many of these movies, you're behind the scenes, but you've also been on the big screen as well. Do you have a favorite spot to be when it comes to making a movie?
1: I do. I love it. My favorite thing is to watch an audience watch the film and to see if it connects. That's the best place of all, is when you connect with strangers that you might never meet, you know, and hopefully you've told the story of the person that you're working with that the audience relates to.
0: And one of my favorite characters that you played was the police officer in National Lampoon's Vacation. Again, it wasn't a huge role, but you put so much emotion into that when you're talking to him about the leash. I mean, you just brought that to life.
1: That was, I had a lot of fun doing that with Chevy and Harold Ramis. Harold asked me to do it as a favor. He said, James, come on down and do this one scene. It's no big deal. And who would have thought that it would turn out to to be an iconic scene in comedy?
0: Well, I actually saw a car at a car show that was very similar to the Family Truckster, and there was the leash hanging there, and there was a guy dressed as your character, so that's kind of fun.
1: Oh my God, I never heard that before. That's crazy.
0: Well, that's an oldie but a goodie. And again, you got a new movie out right now about Greg Allman, and it's called Music of My Soul. I'm going to throw a link to make it easy to find, and I want to check this out. It looks really good.
1: This is a movie of all the docs that I've done on musicians. I think this is, well, I'm really proud of it. You can't compare your children because that's what they all feel like, but this is a really unusual tale. This is the essence of what it is to be a rock star, you know, and the tragedy and the ups and downs of navigating a life, you know, of sex, drugs, and rock and roll.
0: Greg Allman, the Music of My Soul. Our guest today, James Keach. James, thank you so much for taking the time to chat. I appreciate it.
1: Thank you. Thanks a lot.
0: Absolutely. I've got a link to the trailer, and I've also got a link to watch the film. It's all in the show notes for today at johnandheidishow.com.

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2: Time now for the movie quote of the day. This was for you, Heidi, from 2013. I don't think you're going to know this one. I don't think we've seen this movie. I don't want to survive. I want to live.
3: Oh.
2: 2013.
3: I have no idea.
2: 12 Years a Slave. Have we seen that?
3: Nope.
2: Oh, yeah. There's another. I have a list that I'm adding.
3: Oh, all yeah.
2: Of
3: these.
2: I keep adding more and more to the list
3: with
2: of movies.
3: All of our free time.
2: Oh, yeah. Well, that's the thing. Well, instead of watching the movies, I come home and you have Psych on repeat. Although last month it was
3: Frasier.
2: Yeah, it was Frasier for a month. Now it's Psych.
3: I just go back and forth between the two. Just watch them over and over and over.
2: That is your movie quote of the day on the John and Heidi Show.
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4: From Feature Story News in London, I'm Simon Gaitan. French President Emmanuel Macron is chairing an emergency cabinet meeting on Monday as wildfires force France's biggest peacetime evacuation since the Second World War. More than a quarter of a million people have now been ordered to leave their homes in the Bordeaux region, with the blaze burning some 42,000 hectares and advancing to within 10 miles of the city. William Denslow reports from Bordeaux.
5: A common night for first responders battling these blazes here in the Bordeaux region, but major concerns remain. On Saturday evening into Sunday, some five municipalities were forced to evacuate, adding to the number of those forced to leave their homes to over 200,000. Now, firefighters we've been speaking to on the ground say that conditions incredibly difficult to contain. Winds are swirling. The dryness of the conditions mean that some estimate that 3 days of rainfall might be required to fully extinguish the blazes. Real concerns, especially as local officials say that these fires are now at the gates of the municipality of Bordeaux. William Denslow in the Bordeaux region, France.
4: A terror suspect has been shot dead by German police after a vehicle was driven into crowds gathered for a pride event in Berlin on Sunday. One person has been confirmed dead in the attack, with at least 29 others injured. The Indian government has put together a special task force and is working on legislation to dramatically increase penalties for exam fraud in the wake of intense street protests over exam paper leaks, which saw the resignation of the country's education minister. Neha Punya reports from New Delhi.
6: They've announced a host of measures. Apart from Dharmendra Pradhan's resignation, they're bringing in a legislation today which will increase the fine for anyone found guilty of exam leaks to about 100 million Indian rupees, increase the jail term to up to 10 years. They're promising to finish investigating these cases in 2 months, which is unheard of in the Indian judicial system. So they are trying to address these concerns. Mr. Modi also announced that he's setting up a task force led by some very big names in the Indian setup who will help figure out a way ahead to ensure that exam systems across the board in India become leak-proof. But the very fact that a resignation happened is unheard of. And many analysts say that this was proof the government was worried about eroding its political capital and goodwill among people on the ground. It was also worried about how this would give the opposition more ammunition to target the government at a time when there are some key elections coming up in several Indian regions.
4: The US and Iran have continued their halt in attacks as efforts continue to bring back ceasefire negotiations between the two countries. Oman has held talks with Iran over the closed Strait of Hormuz. From bureaus worldwide, this is FSN.
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7: A foggy start in Columbus and Cleveland, but that'll burn off quick. We're looking at a hot and sunny one today with highs around 94 and lows near 64. For Tuesday, a big cool down with light rain showers moving in, highs only in the upper 70s, lows around 70. And a heads up for the morning commute, we've got some dense, patchy fog out there, especially in river valleys, so take it slow.
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1: Time now for News to Me as we head to the News to Me news desk with Heidi Small.
2: Did you know that honeybees have hair on their eyes?
1: They do?
2: Isn't that weird?
1: That is weird.
2: In the 3 days after its 2013 release, Grand Theft Auto 5 made $1 billion.
1: In how many days? 3 days?
2: 3 days.
1: Holy cow. You know how long it's taken us to make $1 billion on this show?
2: We have not.
1: Well, yeah, it's going to be three generations.
2: In Japan, Studio Ghibli employees are given time off every spring to watch the cherry blossoms bloom and an experience known as Hanami.
1: That's awesome.
2: Isn't that sweet? And I like that.
1: I'll bet that movie we were watching the other day, I bet those were cherry blossoms.
2: I'm sure they were.
1: That's
2: They're
1: awesome.
2: Beautiful.
1: They were.
2: And that's news to me.
1: That is also news to me.

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3: Fun fact for you, Heidi.
4: What's that, John?
3: The average human consists of 125,820 calories. So that's how many calories you would
4: be.
3: If somebody were to eat you, you're 125,000 calories.
4: I see. Okay.
3: The average human. I might be more calories. I'm a bigger guy. Fun fact for you, Heidi.
4: What's that, John?
3: Cats are the only known animal, aside from humans, that prefer to be given things freely rather than having to work for them. Cats like, hey, you want
4: to... Just give it to me.
3: Just give me the treat. Let's get this over with. Fun fact for you, Heidi.
4: What's that, John?
3: The production of a single chicken egg requires 120 gallons of water. That seems like a lot of water for an egg.
4: It does.
3: Fun fact for you, Heidi.
4: What's that, John?
3: Worrying too much is scientifically associated with higher intelligence. You worry all the time.
4: I worry all the time.
3: And I will tell you, Heidi is super smart. She may not sound like it on the radio, but just kidding.
4: Thank you.
3: I'm just being silly. But no, you are super smart. And we'll do one final fun fact for you, Heidi.
4: What's that, John?
3: Apples ripen after being picked, but oranges do not. It's like an apples-oranges thing right there. Several fun facts. Now you know. Thanks for listening to the John and Heidi Show.

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2: Time now for some weird news. A team of engineer students from Italy's University of Pisa built the world's largest paper airplane, and it actually flew. Nicknamed Project Icarus, the plane was made entirely from paper and glue, stretched an incredible 66 feet across, measured 23 feet long. It soared 193 feet at an event in Bologna, Italy. Yeah. Earned them a Guinness World Record, and it broke the mark that had been held by a German university since 2013. Huh. Guess what I'm going to do next year? Got to make me a really big paper airplane, at least 66 feet long and at least 23 feet wide or whatever it is. I'll have to get them specs off the internet. Who's with me? Heidi? Would you do a project like that?
3: You know, just trying to find paper, and we wouldn't be able to do it. We
2: could do it. Who's helping me? Weird news right here on the John and Heidi Show.

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4: Time now for the question of the day with my beautiful bride, Heidi, answering here. 1 in 3 adults say they are okay making a financial decision based on this. What is it? I would never.
5: This is horoscope.
4: It is. Yeah, how did you guess that? 1 in 3, would you do that?
5: Well, there's always lottery numbers. That's what made me think of it. Like, your lucky numbers today are, so maybe that's, and that would be a financial decision. Like, I'm going to go spend money on a lottery ticket.
4: Yeah. So I've never made a single, you know what? I can only think of like 3 times I've already looked at my horoscope. And it's usually like we're sitting at a table where that's laying on the table. And I'm like, what did mine say?
5: Yeah.
4: So it's not, that is not anywhere in my purview for my life. I don't go, oh, I got to see what the horoscope says. But if you do, that's you. Question of the day on the John and Heidi Show.

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1: Time now for something special with Heidi Small. What you got for me there, Heidi?
2: Got one final dumb criminal story here for you.
1: I like these. These have been very, very fun.
2: This incident occurred at the 8 till late convenience store in Jacksonville, Florida in 2015.
1: All right.
2: This wannabe Sith Lord walked in wearing a hoodie, a black Darth Vader face mask, and a chest plate and dark jeans and demanded all the cash. Not falling for the Jedi mind trick, the clerk went for the gun and in the ensuing battle threw a jar of ranch dip that smacked Vader in the face.
1: Ah.
2: A bottle of wine also fell and shattered on the floor. Breathing heavily, Vader ran outside and removed his mask in front of witnesses who saw the bleeding robber jump into a getaway car that the cops quickly located in a driveway nearby. They arrested Anakin, and his real name was Jacob Jeremy Mercer, 32, without incident. That was killer, said one witness.
1: I'll bet.
2: I bet that was.
1: That would be kind of interesting to witness something like that, wouldn't it?
2: What
1: did I just witness here? I just saw a video of a lady trashing a convenience store. I don't know what led up to it, but I was watching this video and this lady, she's knocking all the stuff down. And then she went over to like the slushy machines and threw those on the ground. And then they told her to get out and she just drove away.
2: I'm like, really need to.
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3: Time now for the list. Grilling may be a summer tradition, but plenty of us say we're nervous around the barbecue. 5,000 people in the U.S. Were in this survey. They found about half say grilling is intimidating. Really?
4: Oh, I'm not intimidating. Not at all.
3: But they say, especially when it comes to certain things like chicken. The biggest grilling nightmare? A whole chicken. Which ranked both the riskiest and the most difficult food to grill. I've never grilled a whole chicken.
4: We've never grilled a whole chicken.
3: How, we just chop it in half and like split it open on there? I don't know how you'd even do that. Other difficult to barbecue foods are mac and cheese, watermelon, and pizza.
4: Mac and cheese? Apparently, who's grilling mac and cheese?
3: It's probably difficult. It keeps falling through the grill.
4: Falling through the grates.
3: Many people say they've suffered classic barbecue disasters like dropping meat through the grates, running out of propane, or burning the outside while leaving the inside raw. Despite a few fears, 47% say it simply tastes better when you cook it on the grill. 84% would barbecue more often if they had the chance. According to the report, the unspoken grill rules, you never touch another person's grill without permission. Yeah. Always let the meat rest before serving. Yeah. Don't open the lid unnecessarily. Yeah. No backseat grilling. I agree. And never press down on a burger with a spatula. I watched a guy do that. He was pushing it and he pushed it right through the grill. And I said, yeah. Did you intend to do that? And he goes, why would I have intended to
4: it
3: do that?
4: It pushes all the juices out of it. You don't want to do that.
3: He kept pushing it. I'm like, it's going through. And he just kept pushing it. I was like, why did you do that? He goes, well, I didn't mean to do that. I'm like, you couldn't have stopped? You were doing it for 10 seconds, man. Wow, you need to get your grilling under control. Apparently, I was backseat grilling, so that's a bad thing. But it is the list on the John and Heidi Show.

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1: We always like to wrap things up around here with good news, and I think this is good news. A hero uses his own car to safely stop a runaway SUV, and he saved a woman and a child on a busy highway. Yeah, Washington man praised for his quick thinking after he used his car to get in front of and then slow down and eventually stop an SUV that was out of control on the interstate.
2: Wow.
1: A woman was having a medical emergency. There was a child in the back seat, and this guy risked it all. The dramatic rescue happened on I-5 near Fife, Washington. Witnesses watched in horror as this SUV was striking the concrete barrier and then colliding into other vehicles and then hitting the barrier again. He said, I could tell something was seriously wrong. The driver was conked out, but there was another driver that was there by the name of Paul Jackson, and he got in front of this vehicle. First, he pulled alongside of it to see what was going on. Then he could tell, oh, she's out of it. And then he also realized there's a kid in the back seat.
2: Oh, my gosh.
1: So he pulled in front of the vehicle, and he, without hesitation, came up with a plan to slow this vehicle down, and eventually it stopped, and it prevented what could have been a devastating crash.
2: Oh my gosh, what a stud, man. That is awesome.
1: He said, God put me here to do that. He hopes others remember that these opportunities to help somebody can appear when we least expect them. He said, you get so many opportunities to do things for other people, but we're so busy, and you pass by and think, well, maybe I should have helped that person. This was not going to be the case for me. I knew I was going to stop this vehicle no matter what.
2: That is absolutely amazing.
1: Yeah, I've got a link to this. There's a video. You can actually see all of this going down. And wow, oh wow, what a hero. That is fantastic. And I'm trying to think, would I have done that? I hope I would have done that. But boy, I don't know. I don't know if I need any scratches on my car.
2: I wonder whose insurance pays for that.
1: My car's already scratched. Yeah, I don't know. I don't know. That is a good question. But I do have a link to the story if you'd like to see it. It's in the show notes for today at johnandheidishow.com. Time to say goodbye, Heidi.
2: Goodbye, Heidi.
1: Goodbye, everybody. Have a great day. Thanks for listening to the John and Heidi Show on a Monday.
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0: together.
1: A foggy start in Columbus and Cincinnati, but that'll burn off quick. Sunny skies statewide today with highs soaring to 94 and a low of 64. Heading into tomorrow, Tuesday, we're looking at a cooler day with some light rain showers moving in, highs near 78, lows around 70. Heads up for some patchy dense fog in river valleys this morning, so take it slow on those early commutes.

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0: Only Hits weather.
1: A sunny, warm morning across Ohio. Akron and Columbus are already in the 70s with clear skies, though Cleveland has some patchy rain nearby. That sun holds strong, pushing highs up to a hot 94 with lows tonight around 64. Heading into Tuesday, we're looking at a big change, highs only around 78 with light rain showers moving in, and lows near 70. Watch for some patchy fog in the river valleys this morning.
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0: Hits weather.
1: Kick a warm and mixed start across Ohio this morning. We've got sunny skies in Columbus and Cincinnati already, but watch for patchy rain near Cleveland and Toledo. For today, we're looking at highs soaring to the mid-90s and lows in the mid-60s under plenty of sunshine. Heads up for some dense fog in parts of the state this morning, so take it slow. Heading into Tuesday, a change is coming with light rain showers, highs only near 78 and lows around 70.
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1: Good morning, Ohio. It's another warm one out there, with sunny skies in Cleveland and Cincinnati already pushing into the high 80s. We're looking at highs statewide hitting around 92 later today, with those sunny conditions sticking around. Lows tonight will drop to the mid-60s. Heading into Tuesday, we've got a change on the way. Expect some patchy rain, with highs only reaching about 85 and lows near 70.

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1: Now, girls, we love our men. 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
1: Out there, Columbus is at 89 and Cleveland's hitting 90, both with plenty of sun. Cincinnati's even warmer at 93. Heading into Tuesday, we're looking at a cooler change, highs around 85, lows near 70, with some patchy rain moving in across the state.

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Good morning. The forecast is a story of heat for most of the country today. The core of it is in the South and Central Plains, where Dallas, Houston, and San Antonio are all looking at scorching highs near or above 100, with morning lows in the upper 70s. Same story for Phoenix, though with a dust haze and a high of 114. Meanwhile, Chicago is also joining the heat with a high of 98. Out west, Los Angeles will be hot at 95, while San Diego stays milder in the low 80s. Over on the coasts, Philadelphia and New City see highs in the upper 80s, and Washington Harbor is the cool spot with a pleasant high of 73.

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1: All right, a beautiful but hot afternoon out there. We're all baking under full sun, with Columbus at 91 and Cincinnati hitting 96 degrees. That heat's gonna stick around through a clear evening before we cool off to a low around 64 overnight. But heading into Tuesday, we're looking at a change. Expect patchy rain moving in, with highs dropping to 85 and lows only down to 70. So, a cooler, wetter day on tap tomorrow across Ohio.
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1: All right, a hot one out there today. Akron and Columbus both roasted in the 90s. But we're looking at a big change heading into Tuesday, with patchy rain moving in. Expect highs dropping to around 85, with overnight lows near 70. Also, a heads up, there's a severe thunderstorm watch in effect for parts of northern Indiana and southwest Michigan until 8 p.m. tonight, and a squall warning for western Lake Erie.
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1: All right, a hot one out there today. Akron and Columbus both roasted in the 90s. But we're looking at a big change heading into Tuesday, with patchy rain moving in. Expect highs dropping to around 85, with overnight lows near 70. Also, a heads up, there's a severe thunderstorm watch in effect for parts of northern Indiana and southwest Michigan until 8 p.m. tonight, and a squall warning for western Lake Erie.

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0: Hits weather.
1: All right, a hot one out there today. Akron and Columbus both roasted in the 90s. But we're looking at a big change heading into Tuesday, with patchy rain moving in. Expect highs dropping to around 85, with overnight lows near 70. Also, a heads up, there's a severe thunderstorm watch in effect for parts of northern Indiana and southwest Michigan until 8 p.m. tonight, and a squall warning for western Lake Erie.
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0: Heads up if you're near the Indiana border or out on Lake Erie, we've got some severe thunderstorm watches and squall warnings in effect for this evening. Otherwise, looking ahead to Tuesday, we're expecting patchy rain nearby statewide, with highs around 84 and lows near 69. Similar story for Columbus and Toledo with those showers nearby, while Cincinnati stays on the warmer side. Bundle up the boats on the lake with that small craft advisory.
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